0: Alpha India 4 Tango's here. I've got a question on this repeater for the repeater call sign. Is anybody out there tonight?
1: It's WA3JJG. What can I do for you?
0: WA3JJG, Alpha India 4 Tango's here. We've met when I did in that, this here's Tracy in your barbecue, North Carolina. I'm trying to update my databases here, and I thought this was, this repeater was the one of the K4ITL ones, but it's still listed as KQ4RCH on repeater book. How's that working out?
1: K4ITL. It was changed when Danny Hampton died from K4ITL to the other call, and they got it back after a while. So it's back, it's officially K4ITL, just not changed in the publication, I guess.
0: Roger, roger, that's what I needed to know. All right, thank you, sir, and have a good evening. I'm going to go back and type on the computer for a while. Thank you much. This is Alpha India 4, Tango's here.
1: BA3JJG, clear.

0: east, all right?
1: Yes, sir. You got a copy?
0: Yes, sir. I do. I do. How are you doing today? Well, is this radio getting out okay?
1: Yes, sir. Full quiet.
0: Oh, that's good. Okay. Just got through cleaning this amplifier all up and everything here on 2 meters, and got 160 watts going out. That's pretty dang good.
1: Roger that. I got about 8 watts on the bow pan.

0: I tell you what you said. Yeah, for 8 watts, you sound really good, man. Full quieting on there.
1: Yeah, I threw my call out earlier. I didn't know if anybody could get on the radio this morning or afternoon.
0: Oh, you did what?
1: I threw my call out earlier.
0: Okay, well, you sound good there. No problem. Yeah, I'm out here. I'll tell you, I've had a lot of physical problems lately. But, man, I tell you what, I've had some stomach problems here lately that just killing me. If I eat anything with acid in it at all, like tomatoes or whatever, I just go bonkers here.
1: I know what you're talking about. I had surgery on my toes a couple of weeks ago. I got to go to the doctor and get him looked at again. See my surgery tomorrow.

0: Yeah, I was supposed to have surgery on my foot here last week, but they had to cancel it because my oxygen level was too low. So I don't know what they're going to do about that. I've got to contact everybody Monday and find out what the plan is.
1: Yes, sir. I get my stitches taken out Tuesday.

0: Now I gotta go out and water some plants. That's the plan next year. I've got three hanging plants on the deck, and four other regular plants, flower plants out there. So gotta get out there and water those things before it gets too warm.
1: I got two hanging plants, annuals, I gotta water today.
0: Like that warm, they like that warm weather as long as they give them some water to go with it there. Don't give them water, or they let you know. Anyway. Alright, Beaconville, have a good day out there. 73, you're sounding good. Sounding good out here in Sanford Town. KD7AHE, Oscar.
1: Alright, Mark. Mayor of Sanford, KK4WLP, clear, 73.

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0: Good afternoon, I heard you call out mobile earlier and I figured I'd say hey, but I was doing a Masters pickup. So, how's it going this afternoon?
1: Doing good. On my way to Roxborough, I'm in Northern Durham County, about to cross over into Person County. The name's Steve.
0: I'm Mark. I'm actually down in Southern Wake County right now, basically looking at the repeater site. So hopefully I'm sounding all right, even with like 2 or 3 watts here.
1: Doing great. You're pretty much crystal clear. Maybe a tiny little bit of hiss on your end, but you're making it really, really well.
0: Good. What brings you up to Roxborough today?
1: I'm just going out to Tractor Supply to look at a couple things, maybe get some stuff for my trail camera for this fall. I like to get a little bit early in the season whenever they start putting it back out on the shelves.
0: Yeah, that makes sense. Definitely make sure you get the ones that have been sitting around for a couple years that way.
1: Yeah, I like to just, you know, put a camera out sometime out in August whenever the deer still have velvet on their antlers. You know, I don't really hunt too much anymore. I just like to, you know, get a bunch of deer pictures for the year.
0: Do you use spy point or what? What kind do you use mostly?
1: I've been using Moultrie for a number of years, and just last year I finally switched over to a Sailor cam. I like it a whole lot better.
0: Nice. Yeah, I had one out at my duck hunting spot just to see what was kind of out there, but I think mine's a spy point. I like their, you know, you pay like $5 a month or something, you get a bunch of pictures. So I reckon I can do video, but I don't really ever get much that I want to get on video. I mean, most of the time the ducks are in and out, you know, that kind of good stuff.
1: Where do you duck hunt at? I don't really see too many out my way. It's mostly just deer. However, I do have two ponds next to my driveway, and there's usually two or three ducks that sit in it.
0: I mostly duck hunt in Pitt County, so good that you used to hear, but I'm over in Knightdale, so I mean it's only about an hour and 15 minutes out there to my duck hunting spot, so not too bad early in the morning.
1: Roger that. I hadn't been out toward Pitt County in quite some time. It's probably been 15 years since I've been out to that part of the state. But yeah, there's a lot of good waterfowl hunting out in that part of the state there.
0: Yeah, absolutely. I think the best waterfowl hunting in terms of number of birds is going to be further on east in Beaufort, Hyde, Dare County, Currituck. But, you know, those are also 3 hours to get to instead of an hour and 15 minutes, so I'll take what I can get. Plus, I think I'm going to shoot a little bit tastier bird out there than I would if I was shooting divers on the coast.
1: Roger that. There's a lot of them out there. But if you're ever into deer, come out this way. There's plenty of them out here. I've got a bunch of gardens planted, and it's nothing to see at least a dozen every night on the back side of them. I probably should renew my hunting license.
0: Yeah, I don't know. I'm better at duck hunting. I get too excited if I see a deer creeping up. It gives me too much time to get excited about it and get flinchy, but ducks are bombing into your set pretty quickly, and you know, you got to be on it to get a shot on one of them. So I'm a better duck hunter than I am a deer hunter, because I can't hit a deer, but I can surely hit a duck. I don't go figure what that is.
1: Well, also, duck are a whole lot easier to clean, too. Deer is just a big old piece of meat, and you got to dress it all, cut it up, and all that. It takes a little bit of time.
0: I hear you, but man, if I'm gonna go get some meat, I'd much rather. I grew up in the western part of the state, going bear hunting. I hadn't been deer hunting until I was in my 20s, but I'd go bear hunting probably every other weekend with family out there, and I'd much prefer some bear meat than deer meat.
1: Yeah, it'd be nice to get back out to the western part of the state, especially in the fall of the year. It's been about 2 years since I've been up there. Hey, I just crossed into Person County. How am I making it across now?
0: I'd say excellent signal, probably 5x8. You know, you got maybe just a little bit of static in there, but this repeater site is amazing, and the antenna height is crazy. So you're getting in just fine.
1: Awesome. I actually just passed the Rougemont repeater. It sits on top of Red Mountain out here on the county line. And it's probably about, if I had to guess, maybe 800 feet up on a tower on top of that mountain.
0: Nice. I've never tried to hit one of those. I mostly just run like a little HT in my truck. Like I said, I think it's probably pushing, it might be 4 watts, maybe 5, I don't know. But I usually kind of keep it on low power, but I reckon I've got a couple of Nova rigs I can put in the truck. If you push 50 watts, I bet I can hit that one.
1: What kind of a mobile rig you using? I've got a Yaesu FTM-150 that I'm on right now. It's got a Comet MA-721 quarter wave on 2 meters and half and 5/8 wave for 70 centimeters.
0: Gotcha. I've got it's a TID Radio H3. It's one of those real small Chinese handhelds. And I've got it run out to a Comet, I think it's a SBB-224, something like that. It's one of their tri-band antennas, although I never do anything on 220, but it's a tri-bander.
1: I've got a tri-band HD at the house. It's a Radtail RT950 Pro, but I don't really use it too much anymore. I've got a Baofeng DM32 that I use quite often at the house, especially for DMR. I just got it, because it's a digital radio, and it's got one of those Nagoya NA771 antennas on it. Pretty nice.
0: Yeah, I haven't gotten to any DMR stuff yet, but I figure if I do, it'll probably be on one of those cheapo bow things just to see what it's all about. This is WSLE 855.
1: They're definitely pretty good. They're about $65 on Amazon, and 9 times out of 10, they always sell as a bundle with a couple of antennas, little cases here and there. I mean, it's a really good radio for the price. I've always joked around and said it's a $2,000 radio in a $65 shell.
0: Nice. One of my ham buddies over here in this part of the county turned me on to these TID radio ones. I mean, this is just the H3, so it's a little small guy, but I really like the menu interface. The screen's way better than any of the Baofengs that I've seen. You can simultaneously display, like, channel names and frequencies, and it's like native Bluetooth, so if there's a channel I want to program in, I can program it in while I'm on the road, or if I'm over at the airport or something, I can turn it over to airband where it's listen only. It's got an AM receiver, so I really like that I can do that and just program it straight from my phone and flash it over to the radio. So they're pretty neat in my opinion.
1: Yeah, I was talking to a guy on DMR yesterday evening, and he said that his buddies got him into DMR, and he got one of those Bridgecom Mavericks, and he purchased the bundle with a code plug, and a code plug, is just the frequencies and all the DMR information for your area and all that. But he said he spent about almost $700 or $800, but I'm getting ready to get me a Yaesu FT991 Alpha for the house.
0: Nice. Yeah, I don't want to drop that kind of money on ham radio stuff just to mess around and pick off the wife even further than I do. But, yeah, I like to keep it kind of cheap. I do have a couple of little ICOM mobile rigs. I got one for my dad so he can have one during bear season. And I've got one that I just am too lazy to put in the truck. This little handheld works too well just in and out of this cradle to invest much energy in putting in a true mobile rig.
1: Roger that. Well, they're all, you know, pretty nice and all. It just depends on, you know, what you want to do and how much money you want to spend. Yeah, I mean, I've been feeling pretty strong about the FT-991. Yeah, I mean, I know it's a lot of money and all, but honestly, you know, it's either that or either I'm just going to get a ICOM 7300 and then go with a separate mobile radio on a power supply for 2 meters and 70 centimeters. I'm not really 100% sold yet. I just, you know, I'm still just trying to figure out, you know, what I want to do.
0: Yeah, I hear you. I haven't had my ticket all that long, so I haven't gotten into HF. I don't really know that I want to be talking to people halfway around the world when I'd much rather talk to folks that are locally here and be able to help out when there's, you know, an emergency or something like that.
1: Roger that. Well, that's something else we have in common, because I got licensed back around the middle of March and then got into DMR a little bit. I really enjoy that, by the way, and then started studying for my general. Took that, passed that test, and don't have an HF rig yet, but hopefully soon. I went and took a Skywarn spotter training class online, got that certification, and hopefully to be able to get to emergency communication today.
0: Nice. Well, all that definitely sounds good. But I am getting over here close to my location, so I'll hang it up here. But it was nice chatting with you for a little bit. This is Mark in Nightdale. It's KR4JYY. I'll be clear on your final.
1: Nice chatting with you, Mark. I'm probably about on the fringe of this repeater now, but I hope you have a good rest of your day. And again, my name is Steve, and I hope you KR4WIC, this is KR4WIC, 73s, and I'll be clear.

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0: 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You're sounding loud and clear.
1: Thanks, sir. CI-4, KNO, appreciate it. Not sure how the other person on the line there was, but I wish they would identify.
0: Hey, good ass, I'm Tom. 7-3.
1: 7-3 to you. Appreciate the call back.

This is a before us over Central Carolina Skywarn. National Weather Service has issued a severe thunderstorm warning effective Bendel 5:15 p.m. for northwestern Sampson, southeastern Harnett, and northeastern Cumberland counties. 4:40 p.m., a severe thunderstorm was located over Dunner, 13 miles southeast of Lillington, moving southeast to 10 miles per hour. Hazard includes 60 mile per hour wind gusts and quarter size hail. Sources radar indicated hail damage to vehicles is expected. Expect wind damage to roof, siding, and trees. Locations impacted include Dunn, Godwin, Irwin, Falcon, and Spivey's Corner. This includes I-95 between mile marker 75 and 65. For your protection, move to an interior room on the lowest floor of the building. Remember, a warning means severe weather is imminent or occurring based on radar and or ground reports. The National Weather Service is looking for the following types of spotter reports. Hail any size initially, then penny size, three-quarter inch diameter, or larger thereafter. Measured wind speeds of greater than 50 miles per hour, flooding and flash flooding when none normally occurs. Rotating wall clouds, funnel clouds, or tornadoes, damage caused by high winds such as downlimbs of trees, near approximate diameter, structure damage to roads and siding, down power lines or power poles. Skywarn will monitor this frequency for reports of severe weather. We will be in the standby mode. Standby mode means this is a non-directed net. The repeater is free from normal amateur activity. We just have stations leave longer breaks between transmissions for Skywarn traffic. Please stay tuned to NOAA Weather or your local media for further information.

States. Rapport in the K4ITO 145.210 repeater with a tone of 82.5 hertz. Our first backup will be the Carolina 440 UHF link system. Frequencies for the Carolina 440 link system can be found at www.carolina440.net. This is a before SL with Central Carolina Skywarn standing by for spotter reports of severe weather that meets criteria.

mind we have a severe thunderstorm warning in effect until 5:15 for northwestern Sampson, southeastern Harnett, and northeastern Cumberland County. 4:40 p.m., a severe thunderstorm was located over Downer, 13 miles southeast of Lillington, moving southeast at 10 miles per hour. Hazards include 60 mile per hour wind gusts and quarter size hail. Sources radar indicated hail damage to vehicles is expected. Expect wind damage to roof, siding, and trees. Locations impact include Dunn, Godwin, Irwin, Falcon, and Spivey's Corner. This includes I-95 between mile markers 75 and 65. For your protection, move to an interior room on the lowest floor of a building. This is AB4SL with Central Carolina Skywarn standing by for spotter reports of severe weather that meets criteria.

Thursday before Selma, Central Carolina, Skywarn National Weather Service and Raleigh has issued a severe thunderstorm warning for northeastern Sampson, east central Harnett, and south central Johnson counties, effective until 5:45 p.m. 5:13 p.m., a severe thunderstorm was located near Dunn, or 16 miles southeast of Lillington, moving east at 10 miles per hour. As it includes 60-mile-per-hour wind gusts and nickel-sized hail, sources radar indicated impact expect damage to roof siding and trees. Locations impacted include Dunn and Spivey's Corner. This includes the following highways: I-95 between mile markers 75 and 70, and I-40 between mile markers 331 and 341. This is AB4, Selma, Central Carolina, Sky.

This is AB4 Zella, Santa Carolina Skywarn. As a reminder, we have a severe thunderstorm warning in effect until 5:45 for northwestern Sampson, east central Harnett, south central Johnston counties. 5:13 p.m., a severe thunderstorm was located near Dunn. We're 16 miles southeast of Lillington, booming east.

day before us. That was Central Carolina Skywarn National Weather Service in Raleigh issued a severe weather statement. The severe thunderstorm warning for northwestern Sampson, east central Harnett, and south central Johnson counties have been canceled. The storm which prompted the warning has weakened both severe limits and no longer poses an immediate threat to life or property. Therefore, the warning has been canceled. However, gusty winds are still possible with this thunderstorm. This is AB4SL with Central Carolina Skywarn standing by for spotter reports of severe weather that meets criteria.

before a cell in Central Carolina skywarn. Currently, we no longer have any warnings in the Central Carolina skywarn coverage area, so we will not conclude skywarn activity at this time. Should severe weather redevelop, we'll activate at that point in time. On behalf of the skywarn program, I'd like to thank K4IGL Repeater Honor for the use of the repeater, and thank the amateur community for giving skywarn traffic priority and all storm spotters who participated. I'm now returning the repeater back to normal. Have a cheese. AB4 is cell clear.

This is NC4VA for Central Carolina Skyborne. At 6.02 p.m., the National Weather Service in Raleigh issued a severe thunderstorm warning for west central Wayne County, northwestern Sampson County, eastern Harnett County, northeastern Cumberland County, and southwestern Johnson County until 6.45 p.m. At 6 p.m., a cluster of severe thunderstorms, one of which was located near Lillington, are being tracked and are moving southeast at 5 miles per hour. Hazards include 60-mile-per-hour wind gusts and nickel-sized hail. Source of the warning is radar indicated. For impacts, expect damage to roof, siding, and trees. Locations impacted include Lillington, Dunn, Anger, Benson, Godwin, Irwin, Coates, Newton Grove, Wade, and Salemburg. This includes the following highways: Interstate 95 between mile markers 81 and 61, and Interstate 40 between mile markers 322 and 348. For your protection, move to an interior room on the lowest floor of a building. The National Weather Service is seeking spotter reports of hail, any size initially, then penny size, that's 3/4 inch in diameter, and the largest hailstone observed thereafter, measured wind speeds of greater than 50 miles per hour, flooding and flash flooding where none normally occurs, rotating wall clouds, funnel clouds, or tornadoes, and damage caused by high winds. Damage includes down limbs or trees and their approximate diameter, structural damage to roofs and siding, down power lines and power poles. Skywarn will be monitoring this frequency for reports of severe weather. We'll be in standby mode. Standby mode means this is a non-directed net and the repeater is free for normal amateur activity. We ask that stations leave longer breaks between transmissions for Skywarn traffic. We encourage all to stay tuned to NOAA Weather Radio or local media for further information and updates. We're currently operating on the KYTL-145 repeater with a tone of 82.5. That repeater is located in south central Wake County. Our backup will be the Carolina 440 UHF link system. Frequencies for this system can be found at www.carolina440.net. NC4VA for Central Carolina Skywarn, standing by for spotter reports of severe weather that meet criteria.

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At 6.02 p.m., the National Weather Service issued a severe thunderstorm warning for west central Wayne County, northwestern Sampson County, eastern Harnett County, northeastern Cumberland County, and southwestern Johnson County until 6.45 p.m. At 6 p.m., a cluster of severe thunderstorms, one of which was near Lillington, was being tracked and are moving southeast at 5 miles per hour. Hazards include 60-mile-per-hour wind gusts and nickel-sized hail. Source of the warning is radar indicated. For impacts, expect damage to roof, siding, and trees. Locations impacted include Lillington, Dunn, Anger, Benson, Godwin, Berwyn, Coates, Newton Grove, Wade, and Salemburg. This includes the following highways: Interstate 95 between mile markers 81 and 61, and Interstate 40 between mile markers 322 and 348. For your protection, move to an interior room on the lowest floor of a building. The National Weather Service is looking for spotter reports of hail, any size initially, then penny size. That's 3/4 of an inch in diameter, and the largest hailstone observed thereafter. Measured wind speeds of greater than 50 miles per hour, flooding and flash flooding where none normally occurs. Rotating wall clouds, funnel clouds, or tornadoes, and damage caused by high winds. Damage includes down limbs and trees and their approximate diameter, structural damage to roofs and siding, down power lines and power poles. C4VA for Central Carolina Skyline. So that meet criteria.

This is NC4VA with Central Carolina Skywarn. Just a reminder, we have a severe thunderstorm warning in effect for West Central Wayne County, Northwestern Sampson County, Eastern Harnett County, Northeastern Cumberland County, and Southwestern Johnston County until 6:45 p.m. At 6 p.m., a cluster of severe thunderstorms, one of which was near Lillington, are being tracked and are moving southeast at 5 miles per hour. Hazards include 60 mile per hour wind gusts and nickel sized hail. Source of the warning is radar indicated. Expect damage to roof, siding, and trees. Locations impacted include Lillington, Dunn, Anger, Benson, Godwin, Irwin, Coates, Newton Grove, Wade, and Salemburg. This includes the following highways: Interstate 95 between mile markers 81 and 61, and Interstate 40 between mile markers 322 and 348. For your protection, move to an interior room on the lowest floor of a building. The National Weather Service is seeking spotter reports of hail, any size initially, then penny size. That's 3/4 inch in diameter, and then the largest hailstone observed thereafter. Measured wind speeds of greater than 50 miles per hour, flooding and flash flooding, where none normally occurs. Rotating wall clouds, funnel clouds, or tornadoes, and damage caused by high winds. Damage includes down limbs and trees, their approximate diameter, structural damage to roofs and siding, and down power lines and power poles. NC4VA for Central Carolina Skywarn, standing by for spotter reports of severe weather.

This is NC4VA for Central Carolina Skywarn. At 6:25 p.m., the National Weather Service issued this severe weather statement. The severe thunderstorm warning for west central Wayne County is canceled. The severe thunderstorm which prompted the warning is weakened. Therefore, the warning has been canceled. A severe thunderstorm warning remains in effect until 6:45 p.m. for northwestern Sampson, southeastern Harnett, northeastern Cumberland, and southwestern Johnston counties. At 6:24 p.m., a severe thunderstorm was located near Dunn, or 8 miles southeast of Lillington, moving east at 20 miles per hour. Hazards include 60 mile per hour wind gust and penny-sized hail. Source of the warning is radar indicated. For impacts, expect damage to roof, siding, and trees. Locations impacted include Lillington, Dunn, Benson, Godwin, Irwin, Coatesway, Falcon, Linden, and Spivey's Corner. This includes the following highways: Interstate 95 between mile markers 81 and 61, and Interstate 40 between mile markers 326 and 339. Viewer protection between interior room on the lowest floor of a building. NC4VA for Central Carolina Skywarn standing by for spotter reports of severe weather.

This is NC4VA for Central Carolina Skywarn at 6:35 p.m. The National Weather Service issued this severe weather statement. The severe thunderstorm warning for northwestern Sampson, southeastern Harnett, northeastern Cumberland, and southwestern Johnston counties will expire at 6:45 p.m. The storm which prompted the warning has weakened below severe limits and no longer poses immediate threat to life or property. Therefore, the warning will be allowed to expire at 6:45. Gusty winds and heavy rain are still possible with this thunderstorm. NC4VA for Central Carolina Skywarn standing by for spotter reports of severe weather.

0: This is NC48 with Central Carolina Skywarn. Here are no severe thunderstorm warnings now within the Central Carolina coverage area. So we'll conclude Skywarn activity at this time. Should another severe thunderstorm warning be issued, of course, we'll activate. We'd like to thank the K4ITL repeater use owner for the use of the repeater. We'd also like to thank the amateur community for giving Skywarn traffic priority and all storm spotters who have participated. I'll now return the repeater to normal amateur use. NC4VA out.
1: Good night, Gracie.
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0: Well, good evening, everyone. Calling the Southwake Amateur Radio Club, 2 meter rag, 2 net. 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This net is held nightly at 7:30 p.m. on the K4ITL, the 145.21 repeater, which does require a tone of 82.5 hertz and a negative offset. The purpose of this net is to foster friendship among amateurs and to encourage 2 meter activity in Wake and all the surrounding counties. All amateur radio operators with a valid license are invited to check in and encouraged to do so. This is an informal net, but could become formal if the need should arise. I'm your net controller this evening. My name is Richard, and my call is KR4LH. That's Kilo Romeo 4, Lima Hotel. And I'm in the southeast part of Apex. So we're going to stand by now for any emergency or priority traffic. If there is any, call KR4LH. Hearing only crickets, let's go to announcements of interest to Southwick ARC, the ham community in general. If you have an announcement, call KR4LH. Alright, Net Control has won. There will be free license testing at the Carry Swap Fest. That's this coming Saturday, the 18th, 10 a.m. at the Resurrection Church. 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Again, it's free at 10 o'clock at the Resurrection Church. All right, let's go to the RAG 2 portion of the net. 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

0: We had three check-ins that time, and we had Bill, KK4QDZ, who was in and out. So let's go back to the top of the list and pick up Jim from Wayne County, KR4BMI. 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
1: Hey, everybody. This is KR4BMI Jim over in Wayne County. Had a great Sunday today. Got up this morning and invite, went to praise team practice. Had a special speaker in our Sunday school. Our church was a missionary, so it was always interesting to hear what they have to say. He spoke again in the morning worship service, and very challenging speaker. It was very interesting to hear him, and I think everybody there was moved by what he said. Got to play keyboard, and generally most everything was things I've just complained, but not only had to look at the music, but one of the songs I actually had to read the music as we were playing. And so that was a little bit challenging. Came home, did a little work. I'm working on a radar web page actually right now. It's actually done as HTML with JavaScript and a whole bunch of other stuff. And it's for the TV station over in Selma, and Smithfield, Selma. And but it will be showing the radar image, pulling the images from the National Weather Service. And it constantly updates itself. And that's one of my problems, is giving me a blank slide on the beginning of it. But if any of you guys want to go look at it, feel free to. It's at warz.tv/radar.html. So warz.tv/radar.html. Feel free to look at it, and I'll be updating it as I make changes to it. But anyway, that's about it. And just talking on a few nets tonight. Looking forward to hearing other people. KR4BMI, make the net.
0: All right, Jim, well, you had a very fulfilling day, and you're still working at it, so hope you have a good week, and hope your program that you're working on is works out the way you want it. Thanks for stopping by tonight. All right, we got KR4MJF. Come on and talk about your day.
2: Good evening, Richard. This is Michael, KR4MJF. I've had a pretty good day today. Didn't do a whole lot this morning, just hung around the house this morning a little bit. Then went out a little bit earlier this afternoon, and then just got back home about an hour ago, and I got ready to prepare to check into the net. I'm checking in over here with you. I'll probably check in on the 2:07 to 8:30, excuse me. Other than that, I hope everyone has a great night and a great Monday tomorrow, and stay hydrated and cool tomorrow. 73's KR4MJF, back to net, and you're calling a great net tonight.
0: All right, Michael, thank you for stopping. Appreciate it, as always. All right, we're at the bottom of the list, the mobile portable short time. Let's open it up to Southwake members. If you're a Southwake member and you'd like to check in to the Sunday evening 2-meter rag 2-net, call KR4LH.
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0: going against WA3JJG and KZ4ET. Was there one other that might have been covered up?
1: Hey, Richard, it's Eric, KR4KFI.
0: Yeah, I thought I heard a little double there. All right, we're going to go, we're going to let Al be third in line, so we'll start with Rich, KZ4ET. How was your Sunday?
2: Thank you, Richard, for running the net. And I just a few minutes ago disconnected all my outside antennas. I currently have a thunderstorm going on here, and it's raining really good. So it's more that needed rain here is happening. Before that, I took the day to work outside and mow the lawn and weed eat and all that good stuff before, you know, before the weather came. KZ4ET back to net.
0: All right, Rich. Well, yeah, I thought we'd be sharing this with Skywarn this evening because my phone was lighting up in the house every now and every few seconds and telling me about weather in the neighborhood, but I haven't got any yet. It started to sprinkle when I was coming out to the shack. Anyway, thanks for stopping by tonight. We appreciate it. Have a good week. All right, Eric, KR4KFI, how was your Sunday?
3: Hey, Richard, in the net. Night's going good. My best friend arrived today from New York. He's here visiting till Wednesday. So we're just hanging out off the next couple of days. Right now we're currently playing Phase 10. Mrs. E and I, and then listening to you five folks on the net. That's pretty much it. Started storming here in Pequay as well, so I'm sure we'll hear Skywarn at some point. But KR4KFI, back to net, 73 tall.
0: All right, Eric, have a good week and enjoy your friend from New York, and we'll look forward to talking to you again soon. All right, Brother Al, WA3JJG, it's your turn.
4: KR4LH in the group. This is WA3JJG. Can I get a clear my throat? Hang on. Get a clear my throat. I hope everybody's doing well out there. I've been watching the radar all day. There's been stuff coming in and around and about. Kind of scattered everywhere. We haven't had any rain here at the McGee's Crossroads yet. Skywarn was on earlier, but they closed that, I think, at 7 o'clock or 6:30 or something. Anyway, it doesn't make a difference. But I almost expected Skywarn to jump in here anytime anyway, so I'll give him a second. Just in case. Anyway, nothing exciting. I'll try to keep it short tonight because of Skywarn and all that. I thought this was W.C. Fields. You remember W.C. Fields with a fat rim straw hat and a cigar? He says, "'Twas a woman who drove me to drink and never had the courtesy to thank her." And that sounds like W.C. Fields. Yeah, I got my throat's getting all squirrely here. I thought this was interesting. In 1982, the 32-year-old Michael Fagan sneaks into Queen Elizabeth II's bedroom at Buckingham Palace. And she was awakened. The Queen phoned the switchboard twice for police, but none ever arrived. So she used her bedside alarm bell. Meanwhile, her and this guy sit down and had a chat for about 10 minutes. He had to go up 14-foot spiked barbed wire perimeter wall to climb up a drain pipe, and an arm sensors and all kinds of stuff for motion. And the police thought the alarm was faulty, and just silenced it. Holy cow! Sounds like I'm running on empty here. Let's see what's in there. I think everybody will appreciate this on this day. 1960, that's how long ago it was. Etch-a-Sketch was first produced. And probably most folks will hear it. Well, not some of the younger ones know what Etch-a-Sketch is, but I remember when it was brand new. It was pretty fascinating stuff. On this day in 1862, the Medal of Honor is authorized by the U.S. Congress for non-commissioned Army officers and privates. It had been authorized for Navy personnel since 1861. The first was awarded was for their valor. The first recipients were awarded it for their action in the Great Locomotive Chase. I've been talking about the Great Locomotive Chase with these days. But I don't know when the Medal of Honor was authorized for all rates, ranks, and services, but we have to look into that. I was just reading that. I said,

0: all the first cats are doing well. Mom and my daughter are doing well. And I am about to lose it here. I think it's 783JJG back to that. 73s, everybody. Have a great evening.
1: All right, Al, thank you for stopping by tonight and giving us that little short history lesson. We appreciate it. And you have a good week. We'll talk to you again soon. All right, folks, we're at the bottom of the list. We're looking for anyone anywhere with a ham license that would like to check in. Call KR4LH. Having no responders, at this time I'd like to thank the trustee of the Danny Hampton Memorial Radio Club for allowing Southwake Amateur Radio Club to use this repeater and call it home. We appreciate everything that the trustee does to keep us on the air. And with that, I'm going to turn the repeater back over to normal amateur use. This is KR4LH 73, and good night.